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2: It is 5-1. Coming up after 1 o'clock, the Green Party wants union membership to become the default for new employees, arguing it would strengthen workers' bargaining power while still allowing people to opt out. So co-leader Marama Davidson, she announced that policy this morning and said they would introduce it and take that into this year's election.
3: This text says, hey guys, clearly the Greens think that people are so bloody stupid that they can't work out for themselves if they want to join the union. And they are so stupid that they don't know how to join. This is so insulting.

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2: It is 4:21. A couple of texts before the news hits us.
3: This text says the union I used to belong to in the early 2000s would not have liked the bollocks the Greens agree with. Unfortunately, most unions have been captured by intellectual elitists who would never have a worker around to their house for a beer. They would not approve of our chat. Union leaders pretend to stand for us, but they really stand for themselves, says this texter.
2: Okay, right, we're going to carry this on after 2 o'clock, so 0800 80 1080 is the number to call. And if you want to send a text, 9292. The Green Party want to make it the default setting that you join a union when you

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8: It's 6 o'clock. I'm Raylene Ramsey. An Auckland woman must serve home detention for interfering.

0: perspective.
1: So bird flu's landed in New Zealand. Gemma Geegan, University of Otago professor.
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4: Stock have been vaccinating some critical breeding populations. So if it was to hit, then they're pretty well safe.
0: 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Here until 7, it's the Business Hour with Heather Duplessy-Allen and Maz Insurance and Investments. 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
5: It's

0: of gas in, right? So say I was putting $50 of gas in when was petrol high, like $4, $3.50 or something like that, right? You know, at its peak, right? You know,
1: yeah.
0: The last, what, 2 months or so. Yeah, so, I mean, that was fine, right? Since the prices have come down, I'm getting less mileage. So,
1: but wouldn't that just depend on where you're driving, Mark, and how you're driving? Like if you're going around town or going out the back?
0: What does out the back mean?
1: Well, out the back of your town, like on the country roads.
0: I don't really look. I do drive on country roads.
1: Yeah, I don't think it's scientific.
0: I mean, for me, like typically, so I drive on rural roads. I drive in city. I haven't noticed it significantly, so it's not a regular occurrence, right? But since the petrol prices have come down, I have noticed an inconsistency, right? So the mileage you get, right, is much less. So I'm noticing I have to fill up.
1: Really?
0: Slightly more.
1: So why would...
0: I can't give you the maths on it. I can't tell you, this...
1: But you sound like a pretty astute sort of person, like you're a noticing sort of a guy, eh? Or noticing this, noticing that.
0: Well, okay, so I did notice it. I noticed that, you know, immediately as the price, you know, the price has shot down quite significantly.
1: Too quickly. They're watering it down.
0: Yeah, they're around $2.50 or something. What were they, like $3? What were the prices? They were $3.50, and then they jumped down to $2.78, I think, or around $3, right? And they've jumped to, so I noticed when they were sitting quite high, you know, they were sitting quite high, right, about $3.50, and then they dropped, I guess, quite significantly, like not a dollar, but maybe 50 cents or something, right? And I noticed, that you're putting the same amount of fuel in, right, for less, but
1: not going as far.
0: Wasn't really getting the same kind of mileage. I wasn't getting the same.
1: Mark, do you think the psychology might be for you that you pay more for it than you think it's better value, and you think you're going further?
0: Can you say that again? So I just need to think about that. So I need to think what you're saying. Can you say that again?
1: Well, there might be a psychological thing that you subconsciously, because you're paying more, you think it's better value for money and you're going further with it.
0: Can you just say it one more time? Sorry.
1: No, I won't do it a third time. I appreciate you coming through, Mark.
2: 20 to 9.
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10: By the way, to all the British papers have picked up the quake, it's all like massive quake and tourist hotspot and stuff like that, which just goes to show. Take everything with a grain of salt, I suppose. I was going to say something else interesting tonight, and I just kind of forgotten what that was. Oh, yes. Someone said, unbelievably, the Civil Defence website has crashed. Yeah, I couldn't believe that. I was trying to get all the information because we're an official Civil Defence station. I did get it from my bosses eventually. I mean, I'm not saying eventually, like it took long, but they did it as soon as they got. But I'd been to Facebook because Civil Defence were pretty good on Facebook, and the announcement on Facebook said there is a tsunami warning, click here to find out. You click there, and there was a kind of a too much traffic error, which is crazy. There's one website that, what you got? Yeah, it's still down. So if there's one website that's got to be robust, it's the Civil Defence one, but it's still down. So it's crashed. The one thing you'd want. So, you know, sort out, Mark Mitchell. You got to do one thing, that's what you got to do. Sort out the website. So we get the information straight away. Because that's what we want to do. We want to log on to it. But yeah, I thought someone else has texted me how unbelievable that was. I agree. Anyway, it's 20 to 10, 11. Just for those in Southland, you've had a busy night. But I can tell you that the AM frequency is going to be turned off at midnight. We're doing maintenance, so you've got to listen on FM. I think it's 104.6. We'll go to bed as they fix the transmission. That's what's happening there. So that's just in Southland. I think it's just the one frequency. 864, I think it is. So, yeah, that's been switched off. So that's happening. And text me if you've got any more information. But the interesting stuff too about that the earthquake is the plane couldn't land, had to circle for half an hour while they checked the tarmac to make sure there was no cracks, because it was felt quite severely at Queenstown Airport, which would only be probably 50 k's away from the epicentre. So that's happened. But yes, that's all I've got to tell you people. If you want to talk on air, there's enough quake information for you. But that bridge in Queenstown is closed until the morning. Sounds like it might be time to replace that bridge, but it's a beautiful bridge. It's probably got historical significance, but looks like it's not the best in quakes. If you got emails, send those through. I'll read what I can. Any information, but do come through, as I say, 0800 80 1080 and 9292 to text. And that's about everything for you people, but if you've got information that you want to talk about, let's be hearing from you. And some of the other stuff I can tell you. Oh, but I do want you to text me and let me know how many of those stickers you've sent us so we can start counting those. This day in history, in 1969, Apollo 11 lifted off from the JFK Space Center in Florida. And that's the flight that resulted in

0: people wake up with sore hips, shoulders or backs. And if that sounds like you, come in and see us. In our experience, in most cases, the problem's the mattress. And if it's not the right bed for you and your body, chances are you will wake up stiff and sore, and you probably won't have slept very well either. Right now, we're quitting some manufacturers' liquidation stock too, so we have some really good bargains on offer. As I always say, do not buy a new bed without seeing us first. Dream Beds Botany, 500 Tirakau Drive.
1: When my daughter told me to keep my brain active, she was surprised to hear I'd just been to a talk on oceans. And next week, I'd be learning all about human adaption over shared lunch in a gallery. She looked at me and just stared. She said she was thinking of crosswords. I told her she needs to get out more. Love Heart is social learning for people over 60 who are still wildly curious about the world. 6-week courses, learning lunches, learning adventures, live in-person social learning. Heart.co.nz. Because sharp minds don't retire.

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1: Greens want to make it a default option when you start a new job to join a union.
2: When I was a young fella, I was working after school. The industry that I was in went on strike. Tradesmen abusing the living hell out of anyone else that turned up for work. I always remember once the strike finished, they turned up to work like it was just another

Who wants to encourage me? Hands up. Anyone? If you want to encourage me to play that particular song, let me know. Have you seen the show that it comes from? What is that show? 0800 80 1080. The text is 9292. Text is going mental. Oh, I thought someone was stuttering. There's about 12 texts. Ka-ding, ka-ding, ka-ding. And you're all saying, Evita, Andrew Lloyd Webber. Were there any other big songs from that show? Hi, Roman. The stickers is something Marcus is collecting for a listener. Thank you. Evita, Evita, Evita, Evita. Almost sounds like a biscuit. Oh, hang on, that's Rye Vita. Andrew Lloyd Webber. Roman, they're New World stickers. Good stuff. All right. We've got that sorted now. So when a team, you know, when a team is wearing an armband and you go, oh, that's lovely. And then the commentator will say, oh, they're wearing an armband because, you know, so-and-so died. Sam Neill died, so they're wearing an armband. Oh, that's great. That's very respectful. Why is it that some people would struggle with players at the end of the game? And they have. People have been quite angry. Some people don't really care. Why is it that some people find that quite repulsive or obnoxious, or it gets up their nose to know that players are unfurling a banner with a political message which is absolutely spot on? The Falklands is Argentina. Don't waste an opportunity, and they didn't. Any problems with that? Anne says, grow up! It's nothing to do with maturity, Anne. I bet you were a school teacher. I bet you were. Quite possibly with a moustache. 0800 80 1080. 9292 is the text, 2921.

0: 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Quite possibly with a moustache. 0800 80 1080. 9292 is the text, 2921.
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0: 27:21. Bill has just texted, "Oh my God, what are you on tonight? It's amazing how funny you are. I'm really enjoying your humour." Oh, good on you, Bill. Nice to hear from you too. Roman, please play the song Don't Cry For Me, Argentina. I will. I promise you. Hand on heart. Hang on. That side. I will. I'll play the song. It's from Evita. Roman, is it chess that you're thinking of? Please leave Roman alone, says Sonia. No, it's not chess. It's Evita. I don't know the story. And I do love musicals. I've loved musicals ever since I was a kid. Who didn't love The Sound of Music? Absolutely amazing. 26:21. G'day there, Dale.
7: Yes, g'day, Roman. Great show, as always.
0: Oh, good on you.
7: I just love going to bed with you at night.
0: Oh, what? Wow, okay.
7: Well, you're in the radio.
0: That's it.
7: On the radio. Anyway, Evita, it's Madonna.
0: Yes.
7: Yes, great song. Play it, play it, play it.
0: It is beautiful, isn't it? Do you know much about the actual stage show, about Evita?
7: Evita Peron, who was married to the whatever, and I think they blew all the money or something, didn't they? I don't, the story's sort of in the song anyway.
0: Oh, okay. Well, I probably should just listen to the words. I don't know many of the words apart from the chorus.
7: Oh, I know them all.
0: Yeah. Oh, do you? Can you give me a little rendition?
7: Too many people will know who I am.
0: Oh, who cares? Well, just actually, can you just speak a verse?
7: Don't cry for me, Argentina. The truth is I never left you.
0: Through my dark days.
7: My wild days. My mad
0: existence. Yeah.
7: I kept my promise. Don't keep your distance. I'm not sure if I get them in the right order. I'll do it again when I get off the phone. I'll be getting them all right.
0: Oh, I know exactly that. How do you say her surname? Eva, D-U-A-R-T-E.
7: Oh, I think it's P-E-R-O-N, but not 100% sure.
0: Oh, that's, yeah, her full name is Eva, D-U-A-R-T-E, De Peron, at the end. A illegitimate child from a rural Argentina place who rose to become the country's most powerful and controversial first lady. Oh.
7: She came from very poor beginnings, I think.
0: But like me. Yeah.
7: Like most of us, I'd say.
0: I could have a stage show, couldn't I?
7: You should do.
0: Mm.
7: Yes, absolutely.
0: You're totally right. Okay, yes. So is I've got a version here by Madonna. Would that be the best version?
7: As I believe, Madonna played Eva Peron in the show.
0: Oh, well, there you go. There you go. Looking forward to this one. You'll be able to sing along, Dale.
7: Yes, I will.
0: Excellent. Nice to hear from you. Thank you. 24:21.

0: Her life is famously chronicled in the hit musical by Andrew Lloyd Webber and Tim Rice. The narrative follows her transformation. Oh, like a surgical thing. Oh, hang on. No, from a star-struck teenager into a charismatic political icon who championed women's suffrage and workers' rights. And there's a black and white photo of Eva de Perron, and she actually looks like Madonna. She's quite beautiful. She was born in 1919 and dreamt of escaping her harsh background to become a famous actress. And yeah, anyway, if you've seen the show, tell me about that as well. Thank you, Dale. I'd love to talk to someone. I went to a few stage shows when I lived in London, but no, that wasn't on at the time. Is it an old show? Maybe it's still on in London. It could have been having a break at the time. 22 21 0800 80 1080 is the number to call. Hi there, Brian.
1: Oh, hi, Roman. Roman, I owe you a call from a long time ago when Sir Tim Shadbolt passed away. I was the one.
0: Yes.
1: I thought I just wanted, since Southland came into the scene tonight with the earthquakes, I thought I'd better give you a call.
0: Yeah.
1: I'm actually in Singapore at the moment. I'm going overseas for a 3-month holiday to look at bronze statues.
0: Oh, yes. That's right. Yes, you were thinking about a statue. That's right. Gotcha.
1: No, I thought this is the appropriate moment to call you back and tell you how the progress is going.
0: Yeah, please do.
1: Because you were so gracious and that night you absolutely put it out there for us. Look, this is the interesting thing that's happened. Sam Neill's passed away, of course.
0: Mm.
1: And Sam gave us an endorsement before he passed away. To actually build the statue for Tim Shadbolt.
0: Oh, good Lord, really?
1: Yeah, okay. And just to put the whole thing in perspective, Sam was in a movie called Sleeping Dogs, with directed by Roger Donaldson, and Roger last week also gave us an endorsement to build the statue. So I just wanted to tell you that.
0: Yeah,
1: and just get that signed off for you.
0: That's great.
1: Since you were right behind it.
0: So are you having the statue made overseas?
1: Oh, no. Okay. Oh. So the whole story was this. Tim, when I proposed the whole idea to Tim in 2022 in Auckland, when we looked at a particular, idea, he was all very humble and that, but I showed him an idea, and I'm not sure if I showed you the picture or not, but it's about this. Great American writer, Mark Twain. Mark Twain sitting on a seat, shaking the hands of somebody. So that's what's going to be. Tim sitting on a park bench seat, shaking hands. Whoever sits down beside him, and I suggested Weta Workshop to build it, and that. Fill the agenda.
0: Sounds so good. To sound like go straight to the money, but these things will not be cheap. How will it be funded?
1: That's been my wee nemesis.
0: Yeah.
1: I can't seem to get a price out of Weta, but I don't want to, I asked Roger Donaldson to help me sort this out. So but it's probably going to be about $300,000.
0: Mm. Yeah, I'm not surprised.
1: But, but you were the first to put your hand up, and I was very proud of that. And so I just wanted to call back now, because at the time I couldn't speak. I was really emotional, and I'm feeling emotional again now, actually.
0: Yeah.
1: Because what I'm doing at the moment, I'm going overseas for 3 months, and I'm looking at all sorts of bronze statues just to make sure I've got everything right.
0: Mm-hmm.
1: Yeah.
0: Well, you might have another job on your hands. There'll be a call, I'd imagine, for

Good to have your company this Friday morning, the 17th of July. Happy Friday to you. Not so happy for people with an eye on birds and the avian flu having arrived in New Zealand, H5N1, and likely to become endemic, which is not a pretty prospect, but that's just a reality. According to the vets, the MPI's chief veterinary officer says it's highly likely that it will become endemic in New Zealand, and that could happen within a few months. So what does this mean? Well, it means devastation for birds, full stop. And I hope that the vaccination that they're trying to give to as many of our native birds as possible, I hope the efficacy is high and that they are able to prevent that happening, or you know, the mass devastation. Have you thought how that will impact your shopping? What do we know about the bird flu? Well, we know that it's highly pathogenic and that it will get around the farms. It'll get around all the bird life pretty quickly. The infected stock will almost certainly be culled humanely to stop the virus spreading any further. And depending on the circumstances, neighbouring poultry farms to those farms could also face testing and surveillance. You've seen all this before. We're well prepared for this, but I don't know that you and I are prepared in terms of changing the way that we eat. Like, for example, if our poultry production is wiped out or large tracts of it are wiped out, how long will it take for that to be replaced? How long before you could have eggs at a reasonable price and chicken, the most eaten meat in New Zealand, freely available, well, not freely, but, you know, plentifully available again? So unlike broiler meat, chickens which reach processing weight in a matter of weeks, laying hens take months to mature before they can begin producing eggs. And that's why rebuilding a flock of commercially capable chickens is going to take a heck of a long time, a lot longer than probably what we're thinking about. A single infected farm might have little or no impact on production if other farms can fill the gap, but a widespread outbreak affecting several major producers could reduce the supply of chickens and eggs, forcing supermarkets and manufacturers to compete for limited stock. It is our most consumed meat. If you thought mince was expensive and you've avoided buying real meat, and mince, or that horrible mixture of pork and mince, what are they calling that at the moment? What would you do with that? A mixture of pork and... anyway, I think a lot of people, if they're buying meat, will be aiming for chicken at the moment because it is affordable by comparison. That would not be the case with the supply and demand that would take effect with the devastation of the bird flocks. So have you thought about that? Eggs and chicken, what would you do as an alternative to those?

0: a radio station, don't you, from time to time? People hear me coming on, they turn off, they turn on when others come on. Some people listen to Concert FM, two of them. They've got two listeners. You know, it's just, you know, I don't know. But if you have a problem, the other thing too, Anne, is if you have a problem with a host that you don't like, you're better to talk to them, not to me, about that person, because there's nothing I can do to help you in that regard. It seems like a very long time to wait to tell me that, but I can't help you in that regard. Other than, you've got a great big knob. You can turn it on, you can turn it off. It's pretty straightforward. Radio still works like that. 17 past three. Now, in terms of aftershocks, I just need to check if there have been any further aftershocks. The last aftershock was a 3.8 at 26 past two this morning. 49 kilometres deep, 40 kilometres north of Tiano. And if you didn't hear the news last night, for any reason at all, GeoNet are still showing the quake at a 6.3. It has been downscaled slightly, but they're still showing 6.3. 14 past 9 at Tiano, or just near Tiano, 40 kilometres north. And then a whole swathe of aftershocks going on through the morning as well. Let me know how you've coped with all of that. There was, as Tony Doe mentioned in the news, there had been a tsunami warning, which was removed. It was rescinded after about an hour or so, or maybe 2 hours. 0800 80 1080. You can text on 9292 18 past 3. Calvin and Brendan, stand by.
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0: 14 past 3. Is it just me, or does dementia at the age of, well, probably well before she was 40, she died at the age of 42. The only thing I know about the hundreds of types of Alzheimer's and dementia, so many different types, the only thing I have learnt over the years, apart from the fact that it's horrific, is that the younger you're diagnosed, the worse the prognosis. So, yeah, my condolences to Jenny Banks and her family. She's died at the age of 42, and clearly using her brain too, being a very, very technical and highly accomplished violin player. Morning to you, Calvin.
7: Very good morning to you, Roman. I haven't rung up about Falklands as such, except to say that I originally understood that when Spain gave Argentina its independence, Argentina wrongly thought that it incorporated the Malvinas, but evidently at the time it didn't. Anyway, I've rung up about the movie Evita.
0: Mm.
7: And also I've got a definite question at the end of it about, which you'll be able to answer with your magic buttons. Now, the movie Evita, still don't have much time for Madonna, but in the movie Evita, Madonna acted in it, and it was fantastic. And so

0: it's a war and people are being killed. Oh, no, it's not a war. It's a calamity. Now, what do they call it? People use the most weird, colourful language for it. It's a situation. What? It's a war. Oh, no, not really. Yes, it is. Shut up. Go to your room. 27 past 3, 0800 80 1080 is the number to call. 9292 on the text. I've got lots of texts to get to. I do apologise if you're waiting for me to read your text. It will happen. Well, it might not. And in that case, you might be better off calling on 0800 80 1080. Hi, Brendan.
1: Hello, good evening.
0: G'day, Brendan.
1: I just want to change the subject a bit and mention the Rainbow Warrior and take a minute or two for the lives that were lost.
0: Yes.
1: Pointlessly. Firstly, and as for the politicians, I think they should put on a pair of gloves and get in the ring instead of sending poor Jay Bloggs to their death.
0: Why did you bring up the Rainbow Warrior?
1: I don't know. I was just thinking about it. It was the first act of terrorism, I suppose. And they died for nothing.
0: 10th of really? July it was. 10th of July, 85.
1: I can't remember when, but it's just a sad day for me. Oh, it always has been.
0: Yeah, and I'm just reminding you. 10th of July, 1985.
1: That far back.
0: Yeah.
1: Yeah. Yeah, I don't know. They just pop up now and then.
0: Yes, of course. Yeah. And good to remember too, right?
1: Yeah.
0: Alain Marfat and Dominique Prière. Do you remember those names? Yeah.
1: Yes. I still remember Alain Marfat for some reason, and not really the other.
0: But. Well, they went to an island for a prison thing and got pregnant. How does that happen?
1: Oh, yeah.
0: That's the kind of prison I want to go to.
1: Yeah, I wouldn't mind either. Champagne and caviar, sunshine.
0: Yes, and a lot of, a lot of shenanigans by the sounds of it. It's a bit weird. Imagine that. Imagine if I was sent to a female prison. Oh, no, I couldn't. No. No. Heck, no, you wouldn't want to drop the soap too often. 29 past 3. Thank you, Brendan. Hang on, would that work? No, there's... Oh, no, I can't even... No, get that image out of my mind immediately. That's horrific. Yeah, the Rainbow Warrior, 10th of July, 1985. Absolute. What a disgraceful act, eh? On behalf of the French. Whew. Hi, Roman. I need to correct a false statement of a previous caller. India was not doing well before the British arrived. They were more than a dozen warring states who had been fighting each other for millennia. Within a year of independence, they'd killed a million of their own citizens in religious violence and were three separate countries, India, Pakistan and Bangladesh. Not everything the British did was bad, says Jack. Jack, completely incorrect. You could not be further from the truth. Before the British went to India, India had the third highest GDP in the world. So where have you got that from? Where have you got that absolute pile of rubbish from, Jack? That's just terrible. You're not a teacher, are you, by chance? If you are, hopefully not a history teacher. Third highest GDP in the world, absolutely stripped by the British. Read your history. 3:30.
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5: The All Blacks monster the Irish.

0: Well, they'll both be getting very expensive if this avian flu has any impact on the industry. The chickens raised for the meat grow quickly. The chickens raised to produce eggs take longer. And it could have a real impact on the price of things on the shelves. How will that impact you? Are you in omelets every other day? Do you have poached eggs? Do you have hard-boiled eggs? Or today, at some point today when I wake up, not that I'm asleep, but when I wake up later, I'm going to make, for the very first time, I've been saying it for a long time, haven't done it, I'm making a fish pie. I found a really good recipe, which includes lemon zest. And it says, this dish is made different because of the lemon zest and parsley. And I go, oh yeah, that's me. That's me. And it also has chopped up boiled eggs all through it. It almost sounds like a kedgeree, doesn't it? For those that know what a kedgeree is, love a kedgeree. Kedgeree, kedgeree. So that's what I'll be doing later on. Bird flu, teachers. And there was also the controversy with the football yesterday when Argentina won and they unfurled the banner. Words to the effect that the Falklands should be, always will be, belonging to Argentina, which of course is controversial for all sorts of reasons. We've had lots of talk on that as well. 0800 80 1080 9292 to text. I'm just trying to, that doesn't make sense. No, that makes, oh, yes, I see what you're saying there. A skirmish. Yes, Roman, they say things like the Ukraine bombed the crap out of Russia today in another skirmish. It seems to be a way to soften the whole approach to warfare. We'll call it a fracas or a skirmish, as if it's something that could be, you know, oh, just calm down there, guys. Let's talk about this. Well, we've tried diplomacy. Diplomacy seems to be completely redundant in this day and age. Hi there, man. 42, to have that condition is unreal. I always use that saying to myself, use my brain, says Kathy. How do you use your brain so you actually feel, so you actually know that you're challenging it, that you're actually making it work a lot harder? Learning how to learn again is an incredibly hard thing to do. Learning how to study, I think, imagine trying to learn another language now. That could be almost impossible. Good morning, Roman. That woman reading all the dates out about the Falklands was extremely boring. I am very pleased that you cut her off. Regards, says Donna. I wasn't trying to be rude. It's just that if someone is reading the internet to me, I tried reading the internet to the end one weekend. I didn't quite get there. But to read it out loud is boring. It's better just to have a few facts, have your own words, tell your own story. In and out, goodbye, thanks for coming, job's done. 224 0800 80 1080 to have a crack. You can text on 9292.
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0: 18 to 4, just talking previously, there was a text talking about the history of India and how they were just useless until Britain came along and saved them all. Absolute crap, honestly. If you really want to, dive into that, have a listen to any of the lectures given by, he's a Indian Member of Parliament and a well-respected historian called Shashi Tharoor. Yeah, India had the third highest GDP in the world when the British said, hello, and gave them cricket and tea and took everything else. Yeah, Shashi, S-H-A-S-H-I, Tharoor, T-H-A-R-O-O-R. He's done lots of lectures, which you can find online at Cambridge, I think, or Oxford, maybe both, actually. Always a really good speaker and really good to listen to, in his own words. Hi there, Don.
8: Hi, sorry, Roman, is it?
0: Yeah, g'day, Don.
8: Hi, you were talking about using your mind and talking about Sudoku at one point there.
0: Yes, yeah, that's right.
8: Are you worried about keeping your mind going and active in your life?
0: Well, I think, do you know what, having had a friend whose wife died with dementia and reading the story about this Kiwi violinist dying at 42 with dementia at 42, yeah, I guess I am.
8: Oh, look, marvellous. I've got some very interesting things to suggest. I'm 67. Mm. I'm 67. My dad died with dementia or of it, whatever, at about 87. So I'm thinking, well, what can I do to stop myself get have that sort of thing happen to me?
0: Yeah.
8: But I've had something quite profound happen to me in the last month. For 5 years, I was trapped in my own head just watching TV. I'm retired but early because of a bit of a unfortunate thing with my employer. And I nodded off in front of a computer terminal one night and they wrongfully dismissed me, basically. So I knew I had them legally cornered and got a bit of money, but I'm probably not allowed to say much more than that about that one. But what's happened to me since is profound. This last 5 years, I've been watching morning TV in Pyro, where I live, and kind of really stuck in my own head. Going to the supermarket 3 kilometres up the road. That's kind of been the highlight of my day, other than watching bloody The Chase and stuff like that, which I don't put anyone down for watching that. Those sort of things keep you going. But I've just done something a little bit different that's changing my life. It probably has changed my life forever. Are you interested?
0: Yeah, go on. Fill me in.
8: Right. So here's me. I'm a tech. I was an ex-telecom tech. 40 years doing everything from mechanical switching exchanges and digital ones, and then the whole of technology that came since fiber optics. I ended up working in the Southern Cross International Fiber cable terminals and keeping the world connected. And so here's me that ended up trapped in my own mind after all of that. So I was mucking around on my phone just a month ago and I pushed a button that said AI mode. And suddenly my mind began to wake up. I was communicating with this thing on the other end of the phone. I probably did what other people did and thought it was human. It was that amazingly interactive. But the next morning I got up and my partner thought I was on drugs. She knew I was in that sort of bit of a down state for that long. I'd had depression in my life before, but I wasn't depressed. I was just like stuck. What do you call it? A funk, some people call it?
0: Mm-hmm.
8: Anyway, you're fascinated by what I'm saying, yeah?
0: We're getting there, yeah.
8: Yeah, well, you get to the good bit. Okay, so I'm mucking around looking at this AI, and I've got that kind of mind that thinks of everything and all sorts of stuff all, you know, at once. And so here I am talking to this wonderful, amazingly interesting thing. It sounds like a person. I mean, it can't help. But I think I was typing it all that first time. By the end of it, there was hundreds of pages of basically PDFs to store. I wanted to store it because I

0: democratic process, and the same in the United Arab Emirates and all that sort of stuff. So we're in uncharted territory. The websites for the press, tv.ir for the Iranian news site has got some serious things.
1: Yeah, but anyway, just going back to that, I'm not really sure where you're going with this, but the drug testing is what I was interested in. You as a pilot, you know that you couldn't drink for like 24 hours right before flying. Is that right?
0: Yeah.
1: Yeah, and so
0: I think it was 12, actually.
1: Okay, that makes sense. And now you've got Hegseth, who's gone a little bit kind of weird on it all, or more strange, and he wants to have hormone testing for soldiers, for the armed forces over 30, to make sure they're angry enough, to make sure there's enough testosterone. Isn't that weird?
0: Well, I hope he faces charges for war crimes.
1: He seems to really want to make everyone. Adolf Hitler was giving the troops meth, wasn't it? Weren't they all on some form of meth?
0: Well, the allegations that the Ukrainian troops and their president.
1: Oh, I wonder how long it would take you to get to that point, Peter. Don't be so stupid. Honestly, how do you get to that point so quickly? You and your fervent love of anything Putin-like. Honestly, Putin's been stunted by the amount of drugs he's taken. He looks quite peculiar. But anyway, I thought you'd get there eventually, and you didn't disappoint. 29 past 4, 0800 80 1080. The text 9292. I don't know why I bother sometimes.
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1: 29 to 4. I've got some exciting news for those that love U2. U2 have, of course, been performing since the 1970s. They formed at Mount Temple High School in Dublin. The lineup hasn't really changed, although Larry Mullins has had some time away. They had a young drummer drumming recently, and it looks like Larry is back with the band. The band is back, and they've got a new album coming out. I've got some more information on that for you very soon. Good morning, Roman. We love your shows. You're one of our favourite broadcasters, and this is coming from someone who worked in the same company as you for 18 years back in the day. Oh, who are you? Who are you? My son, when he was undergoing a medical test as part of his pilot application position for a great overseas airline, had some small amounts of hair cut from his head. When he asked what that was for, why it was necessary, he was advised the airline doctors send it to a lab in the USA and they can test to see if he's consumed any illegal drugs within 10 years. Was he nervous? I don't mean to pry. That's extraordinary. Mind you, I'm a bit sort of puzzled as to who you might be too. You worked in the same company for 18 years. I'm intrigued by that. Isn't that incredible what you can tell from someone's hair? What say he was bald? Would they have to pluck something from his nose? Or from his armpit or something, or some other weird orifice? That's weird, isn't it?

0: Sandra back in 1983. She joined the National Youth Orchestra and New Zealand Youth Choir as a teenager, with her time in the choir taking her to performances in Russia, Slovenia and Hungary. She got a scholarship to go on and study the violin in Boston. Such a short life. She packed a lot in, though. So may she rest in peace, and my condolences to friends and family of Jennifer Banks, who may well be listening. Thank you, Paul. Great to hear from you. I've got billions of texts to get through. Apparently they do the hair testing here. Hair, hair to the hair testing here. So they do the testing for the meth here in New Zealand. Wow. And that was bizarre. In that text, they can look back into your hair and work out what you were taking 10 years ago. Gee. It won't happen overnight, but it will happen. 22 to 5.
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0: 22.5. You never know who's listening, but this listener says, I worked in the same place for 18 years, has come back and said, I worked in Christchurch back in James Daniels and Ken Ellis days, and then Simon Barnett and Phil Gifford days on 91ZM. Mike Hosking was 9 till noon on Newstalk ZB until he moved north. Mike McRoberts reported our sports, then moved north for his TV role, and the list goes on. By the way, my son is now a captain on the Boeing 777s. He decided at the age of 3 that was his pathway. He undertook his degree in aviation at Massey University. That's great. Hey, thank you so much for coming back and letting me know who you are. I don't know who you are. Who are you? That's a rich history in radio, though. Well done, you. 1925. I've got some. I actually might play this brand new U2 song for those that love their U2. And I've got some more information about the brand new album. They've actually got two out this year, which is kind of weird. Nothing and then two. Hi there, James.
7: Oh, good. Good to hear about U2, eh? Awesome.
0: Yeah, it is.
7: Loved all their concerts. Good. What I'd like to speak about, that's okay, Roman, is I just mentioned Dad's very sad about. That poor lady that passed away of dementia at such a young age.
0: 42.
7: What I've got to tell you, it's not very nice news either. It's not just dementia. Stroke victims are getting younger. Obesity's getting younger. I really do believe it comes down to our food, our diet. And this is my biggest problem is with our healthy food. It's almost criminal that our government makes us eat the processed food that 90% of our supermarkets provide for us. Even listening to Sue before about how she was talking about people in the apartment blocks, there's nothing new for you. Nothing. There's no incentive to even grow a garden. Yes, people have community gardens, but do you

To get the outcomes you want in life, it's not just about having the answers. It's about knowing the right questions to ask. If you're planning a re-roofing project, here's a question. Who's on your roof? And here's another one. What documentation will you receive when the work is complete? For all the questions you need to ask and the answers,